Coke. And you're on the What's a Josh broadcast for today, Monday. It's the 14th day of September. How are you? National Cream-Filled Donut Day. Can't get enough of that. National Eat a Hoagie Day. Oh my gosh, today's going to be my favorite day of the world. It's also National Parents Day Off. And if today's your day, if it's your birthday, happy birthday to you. And thank you for hanging out here on the What's a Josh broadcast.

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Motivational Monday here on the What's a Josh broadcast. We do it every single Monday just to get you in a good mood for the week. Got a message from Angela already. Something good already happened today, Josh. Wanted to share it. My daughter left me a note in my lunchbox that said, "Have a great day. I love you." Made me smile ear to ear as today has proved to be a tough day already. Angela, thank you for that one. So what about our quote today? It's coming from George Eliot. And this is a good one if you've been hung up maybe in a bit of a funk because you don't like where you're at in life right now. It's never too late to be what you might have been. That's a really good quote. I like that one. It's never too late to be what you might have been. And that's from George Eliot. That's your motivational quote of the day. I want to hear from you over at whatsajosh.com. Give me your quotes or the good stuff that's already happened to you today. More on the way.

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1: Hanging out on the What's a Josh broadcast on this motivational Monday. I want to hear your quotes or what already has happened to you that's been really good, maybe this weekend or today. 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Excited and nervous all at once. And Brian has one. My favorite quote, do what you can with what you have where you are. I remind myself of that all the time. Brian, thank you for that one. 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

Hanging on the What's a Josh broadcast. And this Motivational Monday, the quote that I gave you earlier, this is a really good one. The more I think about it, it's never too late to be what you might have been. That's from George Eliot. So I want to hear from you. Courtney said, I woke up to find out I hit my savings goal this morning. It took a while, but it feels amazing. Nathan, best advice I ever got was don't let perfect get in the way of good enough. I like that one. Nathan, thank you for that. Already something good for me. I just realized I got all my video editing done for the Paranormal Exploring Project. Usually it takes me all summer long. Tammy and I shoot our videos early in the year, even late in last year, and it takes me all summer to edit, and I'm finally done. Finally done. So there's my good news to share with you. Still want to hear from you over at whatsajosh.com.

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1: You know the What's a Josh broadcast, so I want to hear your good news or your motivational quotes for this Motivational Monday. Caleb sent me a message. Josh, on Friday, I got my first paycheck from my new job. It feels like a hard day's work has finally paid off. It's been a long time coming. And a good one from Sharon. A stranger paid me a compliment at the grocery store this morning. It's funny how one kind comment can brighten your entire day. Sharon, thank you for that one. If you got something, want to hear from you, whatsajosh.com.
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hanging out on the What's a Josh broadcast and your good news stories or your motivational quotes for Motivational Monday. 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That's your Motivational Monday quote and thought here on the What's a Josh broadcast.

0: Well, that's going to do it for the What's a Josh broadcast on this Monday. I hope your week is off to a great start. I will talk to you tomorrow. Same time, same place. Bye-bye.
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God, Becky, look at her butt. It is so big. She looks like one of those rap guys' girlfriends. But, you know, who understands those rap guys? 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I mean, her butt is just so big. 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It's like out there. I mean, gross. 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
1: J-Lo, whatever her name is, should be happy that
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1: she got...
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1: J-Flack. 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
1: J-Flack.
0: The biggest hits of the 90s and more all day long. 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

0: 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Welcome to a new week. We're back with the Van Camp and Morgan Show. Hello.
1: Oh, man. It's a blur.
0: You know, a weekend full of football. I'm pretty happy about that. Well, and this was, you know, we're football fans. We're San Francisco 49er fans, so they played on Thursday, so they got that out of the way. Yesterday was stress-free for us 49er fans. Stress-free, I got to add. The Cowboys lost last night to the Giants, which I think was unexpected.
1: Really?
0: Yeah. The Giants, you know. I mean, last year the Giants had some problems, and then they lost like three of their key players.
1: Yeah.
0: Mid-season, including their quarterback. So everybody's back at full strength.
1: Wow.
0: But I still, man, the Cowboys. Anyway. So
1: come on,
0: you Cowboys fans.
1: Come on, Cowboys.
0: Not off to a good start. But it is only week one. Not a lot of surprises during the week. So anyway, and definitely tune in tomorrow. Wednesday. It'll be Wednesday morning. We'll be posting our very first episode of football with my daughter Amanda, where you get your podcasts.
1: Yay.
0: And we'll hear it from Amanda's point of view. Hey, today is National Ants on a Log Day. Ants on a Log Day.
1: That's celery,
0: food.
1: Peanut butter, and raisins.
0: And raisins.
1: Yes. It's delicious.
0: Some pretty damn big ants. Raisins are.
1: Well, I've always had it called bugs on a log.
0: Bugs on a log. Okay, yeah. That makes more sense. Because they're more like, you know, beetle sized. Anyway.
1: small
0: celery
1: beetle.
0: And peanut butter is yummy.
1: I can do without the raisins. Delicious.
0: I can do without the
1: apples
0: raisins.
1: And peanut butter, delicious.
0: Yeah.
1: Bananas and peanut butter.
0: Anything in peanut butter, delicious. Peanut butter Nutella.
1: Oh, well, that's...
0: Yeah.
1: Yeah.
0: Today is National Coloring Day. So
1: every day is coloring day.
0: Box of 64s. Yeah.
1: You
0: Crayola
1: know what?
0: 64s.
1: Robert Arnold, who is this awesome guy who does a lot of podcasting and reels and stuff. He did a thing about the box of crayons.
0: The box of crayons?
1: Yep.
0: All right.
1: I
0: like it.
1: And how he always... His go-to was a small box. Because there's all these other colors that never get touched.
0: Yeah. And
1: they're
0: the
1: just
0: box.
1: There.
0: They're there. Well, that was just a ploy for Crayola to make more money. You know that.
1: Yeah. And they did. Off of me.
0: And they still do. Yeah.
1: And you know what? The best color books, not the adult color books, they have all those little tiny little crappy things you got.
0: Those suck.
1: Just give me a color book. Peanuts.
0: Superman. Supergirl.
1: With the little connected dots in it.
0: Those
1: you know,
0: good.
1: Some pages.
0: Those are good.
1: And it's just a color book.
0: Yeah, right.
1: That's therapeutic.
0: And
1: the little adult color books, they say they're to relieve stress.
0: No,
1: they don't.
0: They're stress inducing.
1: It's like I went outside the line on this little minuscule little thing. Oh, it drives me crazy.
0: And then the Crayola 64 box had a sharpener on the back. How few times did we use that crayon sharpener in the box?
1: Not often.
0: We didn't. Yeah. But we broke a lot.
1: Yeah.
0: Yeah, and that's where my problems, my anxiety and stuff got, having broken crayons in the 64 box. It got me really bad. Really bad. It's National Cream Filled Donut Day.
1: Hello.
0: And it's Eat a Hoagie Day. You know, and here in California, we call them subs.
1: Yes.
0: Elsewhere, they call them heroes.
1: Yeah.
0: Not gyros. That's a different kind of sandwich. But back east, they call them hoagies.
1: Okay.
0: So, eat a hoagie day today. Sandra Bullock and Nicole Kidman seem to have that witchy magic working for them. Their new movie, Practical Magic 2, earned $30 million at the box office this weekend. Of course, that's a little dismal. It's a sequel to their 1998 cult classic film.
1: Only $30 million?
0: Practical Magic, yeah. But it kicked Spider-Man Brand New Day out of the top spot after it led the box office for six consecutive weekends. So anyway, Practical Magic 2. I was going to go see this weekend. I didn't get time.
1: $30 million, huh?
0: $30 million. Yeah. You know, rom-coms, if you call that a rom-com, I don't know, are not going to do well at the box office. We know that. They're going to do better on the streamers.
1: Well, true.
0: Yeah.
1: I think it's Practical Magic is one of those cult movies. It has a following.
0: It has a following.
1: So.
0: Yeah.
1: I know that at some point they will get it.
0: All right, and quickly, today's impossible trivia question. 23% of people say they never do this. unless they are forced to. What is it?
1: Algebra.
0: Oh, you're very close, but not close enough. All right, we'll revisit that one.
1: Balancing a checkbook.
0: No.
1: Oh.
0: All right, let's get going. It's time for the show to begin.

0: to release me. You're listening to that 90s channel, the biggest hits of the 90s and more. It was a kickoff weekend, still is, for the NFL, and a lot of people went to those games, and I can't imagine, you know. The price of an NFL game day has soared 72% in less than 10 years. The average cost of an NFL game day is about $200 per person.
1: Oh my gosh.
0: $196. That's an average. Remember, there's more expensive tickets than that.
1: Uh-huh.
0: Right?
1: Sure.
0: And depending on where you are, your beer is going to be more expensive and that kind of thing. But when you compare it to 10 years ago, a little over 10 years ago, it was only $114 a day average.
1: Well, but then there's, let's see here. Well, the Browns are probably more expensive than they used to be. Probably at one time you can get a, you know, ticket for a song. But who's the losing? Oh, Carolina Panthers?
0: No. Carolina actually was not bad. So here's the deal. Detroit Lions fans got hit the hardest in the last 10 years. Game day costs have soared 336% following the team's resurgence.
1: Okay.
0: Raiders fans saw a 238% increase, largely connected to their newer Las Vegas stadium. There are two exceptions, the New Orleans Saints and the Indianapolis Colts fans, who actually pay slightly less than a decade ago, but then their teams lose. So I think it's directly correlated to, and you know, look, you can sit at home and yell at your TV for free. That's all I'm saying, is that you could. And yeah, if you expect to get into an NFL game for $196 a ticket, I think that's, I don't even know where those are available. Seriously.
1: They probably are not.
0: Beer is up 47% league-wide in the last... Yeah, right. In Cleveland, you asked about the Browns. A 16-ounce beer jumped from $5 to $12.35. So what is that, 125%, something like that? Yeah. Hey, at those prices, the beer should come with a backup quarterback, right?
1: The beer should come with a backup quarterback.
0: And my favorite line out of the whole weekend, are you ready for some football? Depends what my credit score is. And
1: right.
0: There you go.
1: And did Amanda, is she happy that Scott Hansen is back in her life?
0: She is. Yesterday we spent some time watching Red Zone. Mm-hmm. Scott Hansen is the host of Red Zone. And so, yeah, on our big new TV. It's not new, but we bought it after the Super Bowl last year. So it's kind of new.
1: Okay, yeah. That would be kind of new.
0: I don't know how big it is. 85?
1: It's huge. It would be its inaugural football season.
0: It is. It's inaugural football season.
1: Did you like great multi-screens and stuff?
0: Yeah, they do that on Red Zone. We went Octobox a couple of times, but they do that. So they do that on everyone. But at least you can see,
1: you got to see it,
0: which colors.
1: Bigger.
0: Yeah, right. No, it's huge. It's huge. I don't know how we're going to, you know, when we move, I was thinking that yesterday. I'm going, if we ever have to move, I'm going to have to hire movers or get a truck, because this TV will not fit in the backseat of my car. It will not. It's that big.
1: It's not going to fit in the backseat of your car.
0: That is a first world problem, as is spending money to go see some NFL games. It's Van Camp and Morgan.
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If it loses, football is rigged, and we're never discussing this again.

0: friends. You didn't know you need to know today.
1: Wow.
0: But you really do.
1: Wow. ABC would be proud of you.
0: You know, I figured one of the first things you'd say, you didn't say.
1: I didn't say.
0: But I will say for you so that we could commiserate with you.
1: What's that?
0: You missed Carrie Underwood last time.
1: Yeah, I did, but that's not the Carrie Underwood theme.
0: I know that.
1: You know, that's the...
0: No, I know. I'm just saying.
1: All right, okay. So, you know, that's the Monday Night Football theme. Sorry.
0: Yes.
1: MNF.
0: I'm just saying, in generality.
1: Oh, I love it.
0: I'm not too sure if that's a word or not. In generality, you missed Carrie Underwood.
1: Generality.
0: So, I feel bad for you. I know that you...
1: I'll catch her next week.
0: I'll find her online.
1: There's 18 weeks I get to watch Carrie Underwood on Sunday night.
0: Nashville... I'll tell you, these things are ripped from the headlines.
1: Yes, that's... Okay. Remember.
0: Right. Yeah.
1: Yeah, we don't make them up.
0: Nashville International Airport is getting a little more fabulous.
1: Fabulous.
0: Airport's board is unanimously voted to rename it in honor of the late Dolly Parton.
1: Aw, Dolly Parton International Airport. I feel the song coming on. A country song.
0: So, I mean, let's think about this. You know, the Southwest has the best...
1: You know, there's a country song called L.A. International Airport.
0: No, I know.
1: Yeah. So.
0: But when it comes to the speech, you know, you have to get...
1: Oh, the spiel.
0: There's exits here,
1: the
0: here,
1: the spiel
0: here.
1: Is great on Southwest.
0: Southwest is always fun.
1: But I think that's awesome.
0: What they can do with this, welcome aboard. Please keep your arms, legs, and Jolene inside the aircraft at all times. Princess Diana's famous revenge dress.
1: Ah, yes.
0: Which she was spot on with that, too.
1: Oh, yeah.
0: It's heading to auction.
1: Well, it should. And the money does not need to go to Prince Harry.
0: I think it needs to go to a museum.
1: Yeah.
0: It needs to lay in infamy or be presented in infamy. It could fetch as much as $300,000.
1: I bet it'll get more.
0: I think
1: get $1 million.
0: Because
1: $300,000 is nothing.
0: If they're going to auction it'll get more.
1: Yeah.
0: You need to save it.
1: Sure.
0: She wore the little black dress in June 1994.
1: We remember well.
0: The same night, then Prince Charles admitted on television that he'd been unfaithful with Camilla Parker Bowles forever. Somewhere the phrase "dress for the job you want" just quietly left the room.
1: Just quietly left the room. Yeah, we probably should start a little pool today. I'm thinking 1.12 million. I know it's a weird number, but that's just a number that popped my head.
0: No, I think it.
1: Yeah.
0: I wonder where the money goes.
1: I don't know. We'll probably look into that.
0: If they auction the dress off and it doesn't go to charity...
1: Oh, it'll go to charity.
0: Diana will rise up and claw people.
1: Yeah, she will haunt you forever.
0: She will haunt them.
1: She'll haunt you.
0: All right, I'm kind of bummed about this.
1: What's that?
0: Judge Judy Scheindlin, hanging up the robe.
1: Wow. Wow.
0: Final episode of Judy Justice airs on October 22nd.
1: That's how much I watched. I thought the program was still called Judge Judy. Judy Justice. Okay, great.
0: Judy Justice.
1: I have a friend I haven't talked to in about 20 years that worked on that show.
0: Oh, wow.
1: In Chicago, yeah.
0: Oh, cool.
1: Yeah,
0: I think Judge Judy is probably a cool person. I wouldn't want her to get mad at me.
1: Oh, man, me either.
0: But
1: ooh.
0: I don't know. I think she'd be fun to hang out with and just... I want to be the fly on the wall in rooms that she goes into.
1: As Jed Clampett would say, ooh, doggies.
0: So, anyway, another chapter of Judge Judy's legendary courtroom career is coming to a close, but her son, Adam Levy, is keeping the family gavel warm.
1: Oh, boy.
0: He's going to have a new syndicated small claim show. So, Adam's
1: Aren't
0: Law.
1: They all small claims?
0: It premieres today.
1: Wow. Judge Judy, I believe, was the richest person in television.
0: Really?
1: Yeah.
0: Wow.
1: I mean, correct me if I'm wrong, but I think she was like among the richest people in television.
0: I don't know.
1: Yeah.
0: It wouldn't surprise me.
1: No. I mean,
0: and this one's going to be kind of fun, actually, I think. Mariska.
1: Mariska.
0: Mariska Hargitay.
1: Yeah.
0: She's going to be hosting the 78th Annual Emmy Awards
1: the prime
0: tonight on NBC.
1: On NBC and Peacock. Good for Mariska. I love the promo. She goes, something like, she goes, I would have quit the other job a long time ago. This is nothing. This is nothing.
0: Like something, I've never done this before, or something like that.
1: Well, she gets to get, you know, all gussied up.
0: Oh, yeah.
1: You know, formal gown, the whole bit.
0: Well, I mean,
1: whether or not she can pull off a monologue, we'll see.
0: But, oh, she will.
1: Yeah.
0: She's a seasoned professional.
1: Are you going to watch the Primetime Emmys? Of course not. There won't be any network shows that win. Only HBO Max shows, I'm sure.
0: Well, of course. And so, see, she can investigate.
1: And Showtime, yeah.
0: She can investigate, you know, because she's a investigator.
1: Stop
0: okay?
1: that. It's, yeah.
0: How your favorite show lost to something you've never even heard of or watched.
1: Yeah, right. See, that's the thing about the
0: yes.
1: now. So there you go. And those are some things you didn't know you need to know today. Ripped
0: from the headlines.

0: If you sleep with the television glowing,
1: and who doesn't?
0: Hallway light blazing, or enough electronics to make your bedroom resemble an airport runway.
2: Guilty.
0: Oh my gosh. Guilty. Your heart may prefer a blackout.
1: Uh-oh.
0: Researchers studying more than 70,000 adults, which is a decent
1: wow,
0: size.
1: That's a huge, huge, yeah.
0: Yeah, huge.
1: It's a huge survey.
0: Adults found people with high nighttime light exposure had a, ready for this, 29% greater risk of heart failure
2: no.
0: and 33% greater risk of stroke compared with people sleeping in near total darkness.
1: Wow. I got to turn my lights off. I got to not fall asleep in front of the TV. That's my problem. Because the TV's on all night.
0: Does your TV have a timer?
1: Oh, you know it does. I guess I could set
0: it to
1: go off.
0: You do a sleep timer.
1: I know, but then you got to do it like before you think you're going to go to sleep.
0: However,
1: see, sometimes I forget and I.
0: Is this in your living room or your bedroom?
1: Yeah, my living room. I ever watch the TV in my bedroom.
0: Oh my gosh,
1: that's why. Like I get the recliner and away I go.
0: And lights are on, because you're not in darkness.
1: No, I don't like watching TV in darkness.
0: So the TV timer wouldn't matter.
1: It would matter on the TV, which is the largest amount of light emitting in my living room, as we discussed earlier. It's 85 freaking inches.
0: Well,
1: that's
0: exposed
1: the size of a wall.
0: Those exposed to more nighttime light showed, cool, I'll be over.
1: Yeah.
0: They showed thicker heart walls, larger chambers, and subtle signs of weaker pumping. Higher exposure was also associated with increased risk of heart attack, irregular heartbeat, and cardiovascular death.
1: Ay.
0: Poor sleep explains some of the differences, but researchers do believe that a disruption of the body's circadian rhythm could also play a role.
1: Rhythm. Yeah, whatever.
0: Now, here's a caveat.
1: Okay, what's the caveat?
0: One, I love the word caveat.
1: I love the word caveat, too. It's a cool word.
0: It is a cool word.
1: It's a cool damn word.
0: This was an observational study, so researchers cannot prove light causes heart disease.
1: See, you didn't go to like a clinic.
0: Turning off the TV, electronics, and hallway lights is easy.
1: True. That's not hard to do unless you're afraid of the dark. I'm not afraid of the dark.
0: No?
1: No, I like actually...
0: You might be
1: I will
0: now.
1: Say this. I haven't found my blackout mask in a couple of months, but I'm looking for it because I find it hard to fall asleep without it on.
0: Even though it's dark.
1: Even though it's never dark. What did I tell you? I fall asleep in the living room, in my chair.
0: Yeah, but you're not wearing a blackout mask when you're...
1: No, that's true. That's true. I like your idea of the sleep timer. I'll have to try that at home.
0: Yeah. I was watching
1: Magnum P.I.?
0: Always in my dreams. One of those competition things, you know, the Food Network.
1: The Food Network,
0: Because my mother-in-law
1: things.
0: Was watching it. I was hearing it. I didn't watch it.
1: Yeah.
0: Because I couldn't watch it.
1: No.
0: But they had to do clown. It was all clown themed.
1: Dude,
0: it's
1: scary.
0: Like one of those Halloween things, you know,
1: scary
0: coming up.
1: Scary dairy.
0: I thought, why would they do that to people? And I glanced over one time, and it's like, shouldn't have done that.
1: Nope. No, you can't ever run to see that, can you?
0: And so when I went to sleep last night, what was I thinking about?
1: Clowns.
0: I don't like clowns.
1: Cakes decorated
0: clowns
1: like clowns.
0: Clowns are happy for those who... But
1: yeah, I know. There's very few. There's very few people that are...
0: That are clown...
1: are going to send in the clowns.
0: No. Oh, don't mention that.
1: There you go. Turn off your electricity when you go to bed. How's that? There you go. And then you'll live another...
0: Stay away from clowns.
1: ...long life. Yeah, the clowns are scary to death.
0: Yeah.
1: Spank Camp and Morgan.
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1: Do you go barefoot at home?
2: Sometimes.
1: Well, you would think.
2: No, I don't. It's slippers. What am I saying?
1: Okay, I've talked to a podiatrist, and he says, "Oh, never do this. You should never go barefoot at home. I don't like wearing shoes. I don't. I can't stand it.
2: I don't like the feeling of anything on my feet.
1: Yeah,
2: like crumbs or
1: that I don't care for either. But I can handle that sooner than I can handle having to wear shoes all the time.
2: I'm in slippers.
1: Yeah, and I
2: wear slippers all the time
1: because they make my feet hot.
2: Well, I just slip them on.
1: Anyway, if the first thing you do when you get home is kick off your shoes, congratulations, your feet may actually approve. Podiatrists say walking around barefoot in a clean home can strengthen the small muscles in your feet.
2: Oh.
1: Muscles that often weaken as we age and spend our lives stuffed into shoes. Especially, you know, women's shoes with pointy toes.
2: Okay.
1: Going barefoot also lets your skin breathe, producing moisture buildup that can contribute to fungal infections.
2: That is true.
1: And feeling different surfaces beneath your feet, rather, may provide sensory stimulation and relaxation.
2: Oh.
1: Yeah.
2: I like that.
1: Yeah. Hey, but don't toss every slipper into the fireplace just yet. Bare feet also means zero protection from dust, cleaning chemicals, sharp objects, and, of course, the ever-loving household landmine known as Lego.
2: Uh-huh. Oh, yeah.
1: Spending long periods barefoot on hard floors may also cause foot fatigue or contribute to plantar fasciitis?
2: Uh-huh.
1: Okay. And joint stress. Doctors do recommend supportive footwear when you're standing for extended periods, especially while cooking. I agree with that. Cooking barefooted is not good.
2: No.
1: I mean, you always end up with like a lower back, you know, pain after you've been standing cooking. Or if you got something that splatters off the stove and hits you on the top of the foot, yow.
2: Yeah.
1: I've had that happen before.
2: Well, if I'm cooking in just even slippers, because there's no support in that either, right?
1: No.
2: So if I cook in slippers or barefoot, which it does happen, then
1: I remind myself.
2: It makes me tired.
1: Yeah, you get real tired. Yeah, I remind myself I'm going to be
2: padding under my feet.
1: I'm going to be
2: delicate.
1: Making like a big meal.
2: Uh-huh.
1: Because I love to cook. I'm, you know, foodie. I'll remind myself to go put my shoes on for that. But the rest of the time, like I am now.
2: Barefoot.
1: Naked toes, baby.
2: Naked toes.
1: Naked toes. People with diabetes, neuropathy, or poorer circulation should be especially cautious because small injuries can become serious.
2: The
1: bottom line, of course, is barefoot is fine while you do it in moderation. Your Crocs have not been medically cleared for retirement, so it's okay to wear those bad boys. But do pick up the Lego, would you?
2: Pick up the Lego.
1: Pick up the Lego.
2: Yeah.

0: The biggest hits of the 90s and more, that 90s channel. It is Monday, kids. Time for the nerd news.
1: Nerd news.
0: All the news from science that we could fit into this bit.
1: Science. We love science.
0: Awesome. Pew. Hey, we've got some science news on the Alzheimer's hidden in the genome.
1: Okay.
0: Yeah. Scientists discovered Alzheimer's disrupts the 3D organization of DNA inside several types of brain cells, changing how important genes are switched on and off. The finding could reveal an entirely new level or a new layer of how the disease develops. They're making a lot of strides in Alzheimer's research right now.
1: They are this freaking close. And I think they're making some advances in Parkinson's.
0: I think it would kind of go hand in hand. Any of the brain research goes hand in hand. There's a lot of similarities between the two as well.
1: There are. But if you have dementia, doesn't mean you're going to have Parkinson's.
0: If you have
1: Parkinson's,
0: yeah.
1: At some point, I mean, it is a.
0: Is it? Yeah, it's a brain.
1: It kind of goes into.
0: Yeah, it does go into some sort of dementia. Hey, here's something. Physicists are arguing. That's right. They're almost to fisticuffs. They can't agree about the universe.
1: You mean fisticuffs?
0: Physicuffs. The largest worldwide survey of physicists found no majority agreement on the standard cosmological model, dark matter, or a theory of quantum gravity. Wow, did you understand that? Me either. Ooh. However, 68% believe the Big Bang, not the Big Bang theory, but the Big Bang wasn't necessarily the beginning of time. 68%. Wow. Wonder if Sheldon's on top of that. How about dairy and prostate cancer? A survey found only 20% of men knew research has linked dairy consumption with an increased prostate cancer risk, while 66% they'd consider avoiding dairy after learning about the association.
1: Yeah.
0: Researchers pointed to studies linking plant-based diets with lower prostate cancer risk. Doesn't cheese grow on trees? No?
1: Well, according to my pets, it's always, you know, dear Sandy Claus, bring me a cheese farm.
0: Oh, man, cheese. Yeah, cheese farm would be good. Two oceans are breaking up. The Indian and Pacific Oceans have maintained a climate connection for centuries, but researchers say human-caused warming appears to be disrupting it in an unusual way. Ancient climate records show volcanic eruptions temporarily disrupted the relationship before, but today's change looks different.
1: Different how?
0: I don't know. It just says that different.
1: Don't you hate it when they just put, hey, is there something going on?
0: Yeah.
1: And for our next story, it's
0: I hate that.
1: I hate limbo.
0: Yeah, me too. You could look it up. How's that? Scientists are combining an electron microscope with a quantum computer.
1: Really?
0: Meaning they're developing a quantum microscope, allowing researchers to extract more information from fewer electrons.
1: Wow.
0: That could produce detailed images while reducing damage to extremely fragile samples. I love that. Hey, cookies made from plastic. That's not good.
1: Not good.
0: NASA-backed scientist-engineered yeast capable of transforming PET plastic and agricultural waste into proteins, fats, vitamins, and even vanilla flavoring. For 3D printed cookies called U-Bites. The technology could someday provide food during deep space missions while helping reduce waste here on Earth.
1: And how big is the package?
0: Right? I know, right?
1: Yeah. Is it two or three bites?
0: Little bites. Speaking of quantum light throws a curveball. Scientists experimentally demonstrated the optical Magnus effect. Let's say that together, kids. Optical Magnus effect for the first time. Discovering that a focused laser interacts most strongly with an atom slightly off-center.
1: Oh.
0: That makes sense. The effect could cause errors in laser-controlled quantum computers or potentially become useful for connecting qubits.
1: Qubits.
0: And there you go. Scientists can turn plastic into cookies. Finally, something useful to do with the container after you've eaten the Oreos. And that's our nerd news.
1: But I'm just waiting now. I can't.
0: For this week.
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0: It's time for some tasty bits.
1: Custard. The type of cream I want in my donut is custard.
0: Custard? Custard.
1: Yes, sir. I'll take three. Or seven. Or an even dozen.
0: Here's some things you probably didn't know yesterday. According to a producer, actor Alan Young was chosen to be the lead role on Mr. Ed because he just seemed like the sort of guy a horse would talk to. And he does. Or he did. Cool. He did. You know, Alan Young was also the voice of Scrooge McDuck in DuckTales.
1: Yeah.
0: Mm-hmm. With a little brogue there. Hey, there are only two countries in the world where divorce is illegal. Vatican City, naturally.
1: Well, I think so.
0: And the Philippines.
1: Really?
0: Which makes it understandable why so many people from the Philippines come to America to get divorced. Ambidextrous comes from the Latin word ambidexter, which literally translates to right-handed on both sides.
1: Well, look, I'm going to turn this light off over here with my left hand. Does that count?
0: As long as you're your left-right hand and not your right-right hand.
1: Hey.
0: More than 1,000 Americans have gotten the plague over the past 100 years, an average of about 10 a year. These are Americans. Only about 16% die from it today, though. So you got a pretty good chance of surviving the plague if you get bit by it.
1: Well, that's a good beginning to see. Because the plague is bit by...
0: like a squirrel or something like that.
1: Okay.
0: Some sort of, yeah.
1: Is it a rat? I mean, I'm sorry. No, it's the bat. It's the bat one, right?
0: The bats do plague, too. I don't know.
1: But bats get a bad rap.
0: Yeah, but when you get bit by a bat, the good ones, you live forever. But you can't see the light of day. And no. Mount Rushmore was supposed to show all four presidents down to their waist.
1: Oh, no.
0: But Teddy's waist was quite a bit bigger than the other ones. No, they ran out of funds in 1941, so we just get the heads. There you go, and those are tasty bits for today.

0: Today's impossible trivia question. 23% of people say they never do this unless they are forced to. What is it? 23%. And we all have to do it. We all do it.
1: Math.
0: No.
1: English.
0: It has nothing to do with a...
1: Verbs.
0: Nope. Nothing to do with schoolwork.
1: Oh, okay.
0: No.
1: Well, because I said algebra.
0: You said algebra, but no.
1: Okay.
0: It's not. They never do this unless they are forced to. Forced to. What is it?
1: Go to your relative's house for Thanksgiving.
0: No. Forced to. All right. Well.
1: Go to church?
0: It's something that everybody has to do.
1: Oh. Okay. Everybody has
0: but
1: to do.
0: But our brush ancestors did not.
1: Brush your teeth. Take a shower.
0: No. Something. Anyway, we'll come back to it. Think about this. Our ancestors, in fact, not even, well, I say our ancestors, but I mean our parents never have had to do this. Chances are. Let's say grandparents. I'm thinking. Anyway, all right, we'll get back to you. Hey, apparently we've been operating mustard bottles incorrectly for 24 years.
1: Really?
0: French's mustard bottles have a tiny plastic notch behind the hinged cap. Flip the lid completely backward, press it against the notch until it clicks and the cap locks open.
1: Oh.
0: Did not know this. So it keeps the lid out of the mustard stream, meaning fewer mustard splatters and less mustard collecting around the rim. The feature has reportedly been there since 2002.
1: Huh.
0: Wow. But social media users are only now discovering it, which is what I love about social media.
1: Huh.
0: It's like I was this many days old, and I knew that we could flip open the lid. I don't know. When you're getting mustard, though, do you need for the cap to be locked in position so that you don't get mustard? Because it's not like you use a lot of mustard.
1: But now I'm thinking maybe I'm doing it wrong.
0: So this raises another question. What happens to all that condensation inside the cap when you lock it backward? Well, because we've all opened mustard and found enough mysterious moisture under there to qualify as its own weather system.
1: And when you first turn it over.
0: I know.
1: Yeah.
0: It's full of water.
1: Yeah. Right.
0: Anyway. Hey, congratulations, French's. Brilliant engineering. Now explain why my mustard bottle sweats like it's being questioned by the police.
1: Uh-huh.
0: It's Van Camp and Morgan.

0: It is time for our fast facts you can use today. But first, our totally impossible trivia question today. Did anybody get it? Did they? This is 23% of people. 23% of people say they never do this unless they're forced to. What is it?
1: I still like my algebra answer. No. Nope. But I'm going to go with, let's see, what do I hate to do every day? Or not every day, right? It's just here and there.
0: What?
1: Change my password.
0: Ding, ding, ding, ding, ding. You really? Are correct. 23% of people say they never do this unless they are forced to, and that is to change their password. Hey, congratulations. You win nothing. All right, here's some fast facts you can use today if you can listen fast enough. A survey found that on average, you get interrupted 17 times per week at work. 17, I think that's kind of low.
1: It seems kind of low to me.
0: Red wine, the top thing people stain their carpet with, not intentionally.
1: Well, I would hope not, but because that's alcohol abuse.
0: Yeah, right. 21% of people would never sing a song in public. Never. 21%.
1: I'm part of that 21%.
0: Yeah, but if it was like for one of those really cute reels that they do where people start playing instruments in a square and everybody's in
1: line. I'd be all Kim Kardashian on it. I'd be like, okay, let me see it.
0: Yeah.
1: Now let me know. I like that one.
0: Do it again.
1: I don't like it.
0: 60% of people over the age of 60 say they still use bar soap. What?
1: There
0: but only
1: people.
0: 30% of people under the age of 30 do. Yeah, I can't remember last time I bought a bar of soap. It's been decades. 29% of Gen Z say they have the goal of becoming a CEO for adulthood. I guess that's what they want to be adorned with. I want to be CEO when I become an adult. Good for you. 47% of people are uncomfortable talking about their debt when it comes to themselves.
1: Oh,
0: I don't like talking about debt, even with myself. 96% of teenagers who spend time online spend it on YouTube. That makes sense.
1: Oh, really? Okay.
0: Everything's on YouTube. 23% of women say leaving wet towel on the bed is their partner's worst habit. Ew, wet towel on the bed?
1: No.
0: You have to have an ensuite.
1: That would be nice.
0: Right?
1: Yeah.
0: Yeah, I don't have one. 41% of men said in a survey that they can't go a week without pizza. I'm not one of those dudes.
1: No.
0: I can go a week or two without pizza. No, I can't go more than a couple of months. Taking a photograph more than 7 times can ruin a family outing. I would say yes.
1: Yeah.
0: That is true. Wait, just one more. Now you guys act crazy. Now everybody's serious.
1: Yeah.
0: I hate that. I hate taking the photographs to begin with. Unless I'm the guy on the camera side. A recent study reveals that rocking in a rocking chair every day reduces anxiety, depression, and also improves your balance.
1: Oh.
0: Rocking in a rocking chair.
1: Rocking in a rocking chair.
0: That makes sense. Rocking in the free world.
1: I love my rocking chair.
0: Over your lifetime, you'll go through about 100 feet of fingernails. Ew. Almost 3 out of 4 people wish they had enough money to hire someone to clean for them every week.
1: Wow.
0: Only 3 out of 4? Where's the other person? They must love cleaning.
1: Maybe.
0: And 68% of moms get stressed watching the kids play sports. Wow. What about the other 32%? My God. Go ahead. I'll be over here having a beer. And those are fast facts you can use for today.
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1: Can't touch this. 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

Remember when Nintendo 64 was the hottest thing and Beanie Babies were going to be your retirement? 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
13: That

0: Welcome into this Tuesday edition of the Van Camp and Morgan Show. Hello, hello.
1: Well, well, well. Tuesday already.
0: Already. Could be Thursday.
1: Yeah.
0: But it's not.
1: Yeah.
0: Get back, sit back, relax, and get ready. A lot of national days today.
1: Oh, okay.
0: Hit on all of them. It's National Neonatal Nurses Day.
1: Oh, salute.
0: Salute. National Tackle Kids Cancer Day.
1: Salute.
0: National Online Learning Day.
1: You know what? It certainly helps.
0: National Cheese Toast Day.
1: Okay.
0: Cheese Toast.
1: Hi, Cheese Toast.
0: National Double Cheeseburger Day. Yum.
1: A lot of meat.
0: National Linguine Day. No meat intended.
1: Nothing like clam sauce or anything else included there?
0: Just National Linguine Day.
1: Okay. That's okay.
0: Fix it any way you want.
1: Yeah.
0: It is National Creme de Menthe Day. Yeah.
1: That's a spirit, right?
0: It's a drink. It's a drink. It's a mixed drink. It's a mixed drink.
1: That's a lot of mint right there.
0: It is a lot of mint. National.
1: It's like, whoo!
0: All right. National Tradesman's Day.
1: Okay.
0: Tradesman Day.
1: Yep.
0: Greenpeace Day. And National Felt Hat Day.
1: Felt hat?
0: Yeah. Not many of those running around anymore.
1: It just sounds British.
0: Yeah.
1: I don't know if it is. I mean,
0: well, all the special shaped hats at Disneyland are made from felt. So like Peter Pan's hat, even the yarmulke portion of the Mickey Mouse ears.
1: I was going to say the Mickey Mouse ears, yeah.
0: The skull cap, as they call it. That's all felt. Yeah. Hey, Cher, Diana Ross, Carol Burnett, and Tina Turner all have one thing in common. Pretty big thing, as a matter of fact.
1: Haven't had one thing in common.
0: They have had one thing in common.
1: Have and or had. Something like that.
0: Wow.
1: Some of them are among the not living.
0: The whole point that I was going for is that costume designer extraordinaire to the stars, Bob Mackie, passed away yesterday at the ripe old age of 87.
1: Yeah. That's a lot of design right there.
0: A lot of rhinestones. So I'm just thinking, yeah. Because Cher, you know, she's no slouch. She's tall. So she requires a lot more sequins than most every other person.
1: There were a lot of sequins.
0: Yeah, compared to Carol Burnett, who's probably like, I don't know, not quite.
1: Not as
0: a little
1: many
0: more
1: sequins.
0: Than half as tall as Cher is. But
1: Carol Burnett, I mean, and she's so quiet.
0: Yeah.
1: You know, but she is a legend.
0: Yeah.
1: Legend.
0: Anyway, RIP to Bob Mackie, the costumer of the stars. All right, today's impossible trivia question. A recent national poll showed this is the least liked vegetable. Least liked. Got any
1: eggplant?
0: Thoughts?
1: Broccoli? Brussels sprouts. No?
0: No.
1: Least
0: liked vegetable. We'll tell you what it is next hour or the hour after. One of the two.
1: You won't tell me the color, will you?
0: I'm not going to tell you. No, it would spoil everything.
1: I know.
0: Anyway, it's time for the show to begin. Let's go.

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0: The biggest hits of the 90s and more. That 90s chat. The iconic Sunday Night Football theme song now has some rock vibes, but some football fans aren't none too happy about it. Nope.
1: And why not?
0: Well, NBC unveiled a rework of Carrie Underwood's hit, Waiting All Day for Sunday Night.
1: Uh-oh.
0: The country singer released a statement saying, this year's show open welcomed Sunday Night Football into my ongoing rock star fever dream.
1: Which, that is her dream.
0: Yep. One fan wrote on X, this is the worst version of the Sunday Night Football theme. Seriously, why would you replace what you had last year? This version just seems empty and shallow. Last year's version had energy and got you pumped up for the game. This is trash.
1: Jeez.
0: Wow.
1: That's a...
0: Couldn't have been more subtle about that.
1: Yeah.
0: I don't think they like the new... I didn't think there was anything wrong with it. It's a little faster, but like not last year, but the year before last, she like starts playing drums in the middle of the bit, right? Yeah. I remember that. Even though she wasn't really playing the drums. But I watched it.
1: But it was a bit.
0: I watched it. It's all right. It's like, you know, whatever. Another fan said, I've often wondered what the shriek of a banshee would sound like if it were real. Then I heard Carrie Underwood sing the Sunday Night Football song, and it was probably just like that. Oh, that's not right. She's
1: that's
0: a songstress.
1: Right.
0: She is a, what's the word I'm looking for? She is a robin.
1: Yeah.
0: Singing aloud with the rest of the warbling birds in the world. She's singing Waiting All Night for Sunday Night. And the other thing is, she every time she personalizes it for the two teams that are playing.
1: Yeah.
0: So, you know, props to Carrie. I know she doesn't pay for that. I mean, I know she doesn't do that. But, yeah. Anyway. Yeah. All right. Listen, you know what? Haters going to be.
1: Haters going to hate.
0: And the thing is that Carrie's doing her gig. And she's making way more money than we are doing her gig.
1: Comments are cruel.
0: Yes, they can be.
1: Stupid.
0: There you go.
1: Put your phone down.
0: Yeah. It's Van Camp and Morgan.
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It is time for me to jump in the shower and come clean and get clean with some shower thoughts. Today's shower thoughts all about the complaints about the new Sunday night football opening with Miss Carrie Underwood. Here we go. Hold her legs. Carrie Underwood's Sunday night football song is basically the national anthem for people who have to go to work on Monday morning. Nothing gets football fans angrier than changing something they previously complained about. Carrie has been waiting all day for Sunday night. The rest of us have been eating wings since noon. Somewhere, Faith Hill hears the new version and quietly whispers, "See, it wasn't so easy, was it?" It's impressive that football fans can watch their quarterback throw three interceptions and remain calm, but change one guitar riff and suddenly NBC must answer for its crimes. And if the Sunday night football theme gets any more rock and roll, Carrie is going to have to smash a guitar over Chris Collinsworth.

0: Do
1: who?
0: You do.
1: You really do.
0: Ripped from the headlines.
1: All right.
0: For your dining and dancing pleasure in a world
1: in a
0: bikini bottom meets the grand line. That's such a great name, Bikini Bottom.
1: Bikini Bottom, SpongeBob SquarePants, yeah.
0: Yeah.
1: Yeah.
0: Beginning today, McDonald's is offering Happy Meal toys combining SpongeBob SquarePants and One Piece.
1: Yay.
0: So finally, a Happy Meal that answers the question,
1: yeah.
0: What if SpongeBob became a pirate?
1: Oh, well, of course. They've had that answer for a long time. I guarantee it.
0: Cody and Robin leave sister wives.
1: Uh-oh.
0: After 16 years, Robin Brown, they've exited Sister Wives. Given the title of the show, employee turnover was probably inevitable.
1: Yeah.
0: Just saying.
1: Right.
0: More murder eventually. So fans waiting for season 6 of Only Murders in the Building.
1: Only Murders in the Building.
0: Fantastic show.
1: Yeah.
0: Fantastic.
1: Yeah.
0: They're going to have to, fans have to wait till Tuesday, December 6th.
1: Oh, don't cry for me, Argentina. See what I did there? Anyway.
0: The things I want to say
1: continue.
0: Sometimes.
1: Do continue. Yeah.
0: Okay. Continuing. So, did I say December 6th? I think I did.
1: That's you did. We'll move,
0: so that's
1: move
0: when...
1: Along. Move along.
0: Anyway,
1: that's an important day.
0: It means you have plenty of time to catch up.
1: Yeah.
0: All right? France has a champagne problem. What? I mean, just the subject title right there.
1: Yeah.
0: France has a champagne problem. It just puts, you know, fear into people. France's hottest summer ever hit winemakers right in the grapes. And I'm not surprised. The growing season was so rough that champagne production is estimated to plunge about, you ready for this?
1: What's that?
0: 48%.
1: Wow.
0: Yeah.
1: Wow.
0: Also made it harder for producers to meet France's strict champagne classification requirements.
1: Yeah, there's that.
0: So, okay, so there's not as much champagne,
1: but
0: officials are allowing an exception this year, permitting higher alcohol content.
1: All right, okay. Wow.
0: May not get as much, but you'll get it. Boozier
1: is better.
0: Boozier.
1: All right, and those are some things you didn't know you needed to know today. Ripped
0: from the headlines.

0: And now, for today's edition of All the News You Could Care Less About, here's your reporter, who you also could care less about.
1: Television handed out its fanciest participation trophies last night. With Madam Mariska Hargitay. You just can't say it once.
2: No, you got to say it a few times.
1: Yeah, in kind of different ways.
2: Interesting to hear yourself say it, too. Mariska Hargitay.
1: Give me time, you're done.
2: Okay, sorry.
1: All right. So she hosted the 78th Primetime Emmy Awards in L.A.
2: Of all places.
1: Yeah, go figure.
2: Yeah. Well, it's been here before.
1: Just a lot of production for daytime in New York, too.
2: Yeah, well, because people are busy, so, yeah.
1: Well, you know, and all the shows that you have no idea what they were and they won, and you...
2: Yeah.
1: It's like, what?
2: Anyway.
1: So, the night belonged to Widow's Bay.
2: Widow's Bay.
1: One outstanding comedy series.
2: I've not watched that.
1: And I thought it was more of a dramatic.
2: I thought so too. But, it doesn't matter with Emmys. It's like it doesn't fit that category, or we don't have any more room in that category. We think it's going to win, so let's put it in the other one. So, comedy to drama.
1: Well, it took 14 wins.
2: Wow, that's huge. 14 Emmys for one show?
1: It won Outstanding Comedy Series finished Emmy season with a record 14 wins.
2: That is crazy.
1: 14 wins.
2: I was going to say, I don't think I've ever heard that many. Yeah.
1: Yeah.
2: Good on them.
1: Crazy.
2: Yeah.
1: Matthew Rhys won Comedy Actor while lead and Jean Smart.
2: Yeah.
1: I'm glad she won.
2: Yeah. Yeah.
1: Ticket for Hacks.
2: Yeah. Yeah.
1: Fifth win of the Roach.
2: So good. So good.
1: She is such an underrated actress.
2: No, but I mean, Hacks was amazing. I loved Hacks.
1: Good.
2: Not just her, but Hannah Einbinder.
1: The show.
2: Yeah.
1: The show was good.
2: Very good.
1: And I'm always interested in this one. The Pitt won Outstanding Drama Series for the second straight year.
2: That's awesome.
1: Noah Wiley, lead actor for the second straight year. Rhea Seehorn finally got her Emmy, taking lead actress for Pluribus.
2: Mm, okay.
1: And DTF St. Louis won Outstanding Limited or an Anthology Series. And Matthew Rhys had an especially good night, also winning Limited Series Actor for The Beast and Me.
2: Okay.
1: And Sally Field.
2: We love Sally Field.
1: Who is...
2: She is our national treasure.
1: She is a national treasure.
2: Yeah.
1: And Carol Burnett is, she's just the quiet one. But Sally Field, I'm so glad she won this as well.
2: Yeah.
1: Limited series actress for Remarkably Bright Creatures. Remarkably Bright Creatures.
2: Right.
1: And you'd be happy with this one.
2: What's that?
1: The Traitors won reality competition.
2: I can't wait. The new Traitors starts this week on NBC.
1: It's like The Voice and all the
2: reality shows.
1: Reality competition shows.
2: Yeah.
1: There's one for every country.
2: There really is.
1: And there's more
2: especially
1: all the time.
2: When it comes to Traitors. Yeah.
1: Yeah, that's what I'm saying. Yeah. That's what I'm saying. So, Late Show with Stephen Colbert took out Outstanding Variety Series.
2: Yeah.
1: Good for you, Stephen. And so, big Emmy takeaway, Widow's Bay, comedy. Pitt, drama. Matthew Rhys apparently shut up with two Emmy carry-on allowance. And so there you go.
2: Carry-on allowance, wow.
1: And the clothing, as always, was mostly appropriate, and some of it was like, what the...
2: What the what?
1: That's an award show.
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0: Now, the age-old question, when is it really too early to decorate for Halloween? Is it time?
1: Yeah.
0: Is it time?
1: It's a month away. Well, yeah. So it is the middle of September.
0: Yeah.
1: Fall starts next week, right?
0: Yeah.
1: Autumn. So it's time.
0: It's
1: you
0: time.
1: You can do it now.
0: You can do it now?
1: Yeah.
0: Yeah. Well, according to some surveys from MarthaStewart.com, about 4,624 people.
1: Jeepers.
0: They believe Hollywood. They believe Halloween should remain inside its designated calendar lane. Meaning.
1: Okay.
0: October 1st.
1: Oh.
0: Yeah.
1: I would say definitely went on the first day of fall.
0: Okay.
1: That right. makes sense to me because at that point, you're a month and what? 10, 11 days?
0: Yeah, right. Yeah. Right. Yeah.
1: That would, I would want that
0: yeah.
1: for. And you can start, you can decorate for fall.
0: Yeah.
1: With Halloween accoutrement.
0: I gotcha.
1: And then take your
0: Highlights.
1: Accoutrement away and
0: gotcha.
1: Still have fall.
0: Yeah. Some people presumably decorate on the week before.
1: The week before
0: yeah,
1: Halloween?
0: Yeah, just the week before. And then they rip it all down.
1: That's like people who do their tree on Christmas Eve.
0: Yeah, right?
1: I don't understand.
0: Yeah. Anyway, according to MarthaStewart.com, go ahead. Go ahead. You can decorate today. Home Depot will appreciate you. If you can find any decorations, I think they're all, probably all gone. Mostly all gone now.
1: Well, see, partly when you get to this point,
0: yeah,
1: we haven't decorated. There's nothing to decorate for after July 4th.
0: That's you know? True. You don't decorate for Labor
1: hot,
0: Day.
1: And it's like,
0: yeah.
1: And people love fall.
0: No, they do. They do.
1: Sometimes it's just.
0: They love their pumpkin spice lattes.
1: Well, sometimes it's just a
0: yeah.
1: cooler tinge to the air or something.
0: Yeah, yeah.
1: Leaves
0: well,
1: start
0: yes,
1: to change.
0: Yes, of course. Yeah.
1: You know, and it's so it's time to. You know, to do something.
0: So that's let us okay. know, if you will, when is it okay to start decorating for Halloween? We'd love to hear from you.

0: en juego.
1: There is a new kind of divorce that doesn't require lawyers, paperwork, or deciding who gets the air fryer. It's called food divorce. Food divorce.
2: Who do what?
1: Food divorce.
2: I heard you, but who do what?
1: Yeah.
2: What's food divorce?
1: Couples are increasingly preparing and eating separate meals because one's vegan, one's counting calories, someone has food restrictions, or their schedules simply just don't match.
2: Right.
1: We have food divorce in my house.
2: Really?
1: Yeah, we do. Yeah. Yeah, it's hard. We have one that doesn't eat certain types of meats.
2: Oh, yeah.
1: All the good types of meats. Yeah. It's like, gave them up.
2: Well, what about bacon?
1: Bacon's his own food group.
2: But you can't have bacon for dinner every night.
1: Sure you can. You'll die young, but you can. You shouldn't eat bacon every day for breakfast either, but I'm just saying. is it convenient, this food divorce? Sure. But experts say regularly eating separately could slowly turn a relationship into more of a roommate arrangement. Shared meals provide a natural daily opportunity to talk, reconnect, and actually look at each other instead of scrolling through TikTok.
2: There you go.
1: I mean, I get it. Sit at the table, have dinner together. You know, how was your day? How was your day, dear? First off, let's talk about my day because I'm a narcissist. Anyway. Right?
2: Is that how it goes?
1: At my house?
2: Yeah.
1: No. It's just, it's very weird to have to cook three different types of meals, you know. And you want those people who don't want regular food, whatever regular food is, they should have to cook for themselves. That's the way I feel about it. But then in my house, that person would starve, which is bad. I mean, I don't want to be, you know, that into that anyway. Two meals can also mean more groceries, more cooking, and more cleanup.
2: Yes.
1: Yeah. I mean, regular divorce, you know, has legal fees. Divorce from dinner, well, that's another story.
2: So never mind, it really doesn't relate to this story.
1: Yeah, it doesn't relate to the story?
2: But it kind of does, but I was trying to figure out the point of it all. It was a good story. Anyway, carry on.
1: Nutritionists suggest compromise through customizable meals like tacos, grain bowls, or pasta. I will say, when we do tacos, we do two types of meat. We do ground turkey, we do ground beef. And then everybody can have whatever they want.
2: That's right.
1: And nobody turns down cheese.
2: No.
1: Not in my house. No. Everybody's like, cheese, please. Thank you very much. So, yeah, I don't have to have varieties of cheese. I just have to have shredded. That's all. Shredded. That's it. Shredded.
2: Shredded is, but not just any shredded.
1: Well, yeah, because you're not supposed to use it.
2: You're not talking bag shredded.
1: I don't want to cast any kind of bad things about products that, you know, might eventually advertise with us. But there's a preference. There's a preference to shredding your own cheese fresh, right? Than to buy the already shredded, the convenient cheese.
2: Right.
1: Convenient cheese.
2: Yeah, there you go.
1: There's like three types of cheese in the world. There's convenient cheese, there's shredded cheese, block cheese.
2: Right.
1: And then there's Cheese Whiz. Those are the kinds of cheese. Anyway, I don't know. I was getting on that tangent. I thought that would be funnier than it came off best. But anyway, they put preservatives and anti-caking agents in with your shredded cheese bag. So if you're okay with that, then you know what? Knock yourself out.
2: No, thanks.
1: Meanwhile, you could get yourself a really cool shredder online for about $20. And it's not the box shredder. It's got, you know, it's got kind of like a crank that you can go. And yeah, I like mine. Anyway, there you go. Nothing says romance like your DoorDash guy is blocking mine. Food divorce. Van Camp and Morgan.
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0: It is time for some tasty bits.
1: I'm having cheese toast.
0: Cheese toast sounds really good.
1: I haven't had cheese toast done right in a long time.
0: Now is that like cheese rarebit? Is that considered cheese toast? Like, I think it's less an English, you know, delicacy. Not delicacy, but whatever. It has cheese in it, right? Yeah, rarebit? No? Yeah. Yeah, I think it does.
1: I think I have some cheese that can pop in there.
0: Cheese. All right, here's some things you didn't know yesterday. If you yelled at a cup of coffee for 8 hours straight, you'd produce enough energy to heat it.
1: You probably would.
0: No, if you yelling at a coffee for 8 hours straight. Before J.D. Salinger became a famous author and then a recluse, he worked as a cruise director. What? Wow. Okay.
1: You can hear that one.
0: Well, but I mean, you know, the only cruises they were taking in J.D. Salinger's day were across the Atlantic. They didn't call those cruises. Did they call those cruises? They called them long trips on the ocean.
1: No, they were cruises.
0: They were called cruises? All right.
1: Yeah.
0: Only three countries use purple on their flag, but it's only featured in one, the island of Dominica. Not to be confused with the Dominican Republic nearby. Dominica's flag has a Cicero parrot, which is purple and green. The flags of Nicaragua and El Salvador have also got purple, but only as part of rainbows. And Johnny Depp got divorced from his first wife, Lori Ann Allison, in 1985, which was 1 year before his second wife, Amber Heard, was born.

0: All right, for today's totally impossible trivia question, a recent national poll showed this is the least liked vegetable. What do you think it is?
1: Well, it's not Brussels sprouts.
0: No, people like Brussels sprouts.
1: But not kids don't always like Brussels sprouts. So.
0: Yeah, but I'm talking about...
1: No, I know.
0: Yeah.
1: But, you know, sometimes with some of the stuff you grew up and you don't like it as an adult. Right, so... I'm not thinking about Brussels sprouts. I'm thinking about, let's see, what else is there? We got turnips.
0: Turnips, ding, ding, ding.
1: Oh, yeah?
0: Ding, ding. Turnips, yes. 27% disapproved, followed by beets. Beets, the second least favored vegetable in the world. There you go. And did you catch that, Carter? Carter listens to the show and wanted to make sure that we get to the answer every day. We do have a problem with that, Carter. So today we got the answer.
1: Oh, okay.
0: Yeah. Hey, just when you thought pumpkin spice had invaded every possible corner of American life, someone found one remaining location. The cemetery.
1: What? Yeah, I don't know what's going on with that.
0: Titan Casket is selling a $1,600 pumpkin spice casket.
1: Oh, geez.
0: An orange model with a white interior. And it's being promoted with pumpkins, cinnamon sticks, and fall leaves. So if you die, this is you. This is you. We're going to put you in a pumpkin spice casket. I'm not kidding.
1: I'm not as obsessed with pumpkin spice as you think I am.
0: I know.
1: But
0: it makes the jokes funnier. It's the only reason.
1: Hey,
0: it's the only reason you're here is to make the jokes funnier.
1: I know.
0: Yeah, whatever. What can I say? I'm just, you know, being honest. If I'm lying, I'm dying. The company.
1: Well, and if you're dying, you can go be buried outside.
0: That's right. There you go. Yeah. Ha, ha, ha, ha, ha.
1: Look at you tying your pie place.
0: There you
1: go.
0: And you too. Hey, the company admits there's no actual pumpkin spice involved. It's basically their regular orange casket dressed up for PSL season because, you know, after two decades of pumpkin spice everything, the joke practically buried itself. Get it? Buried itself.
1: And it too can be buried outside.
0: That's right.
1: It won't compost like the rest of us.
0: No, it won't. Yeah.
1: But it may last quite a few years longer.
0: Yeah.
1: But it won't be above ground annoying us every day.
0: That's right. Available in tall, grande, and deceased.
1: Oh, boo.
0: Stan Camp and Morgan.

0: It's Tuesday.
1: It is Tuesday. I love Tuesday.
0: What's Tuesday for John Van Camp?
1: It's Taco Tuesday for John Van Camp.
0: Yeah, that's true.
1: Yeah, yeah.
0: It's also Yes or BS.
1: Oh, that's right. It is. All right, let's play.
0: All right, let's stir them creative juices and see if you got something going on up there in that little noggin of yours.
1: Nothing.
0: Yes or BS?
1: Yeah.
0: No team has ever played a Super Bowl in its own home stadium.
1: That, I know, is BS. I think the Tampa Bay Buccaneers were the first to do it.
0: Yeah.
1: The 49ers almost played in their home stadium, but there was not enough room or something. I can't remember the reason why Candlestick Park was under construction or, you know, whatever.
0: Oh, wow.
1: And so they ended up playing at Stanford University just down the highway. So they were the home team at the home stadium, but they weren't. How's that?
0: But yet not. Yes or BS?
1: Yeah.
0: Pittsburgh Steelers and the Philadelphia Eagles temporarily merged into one team.
1: Oh, my God. That's so weird. But I bet that's a yes.
0: It is a yes.
1: Yeah.
0: Because 1943 wartime player shortages.
1: Yeah.
0: See?
1: That's right. Wartime. Yeah.
0: But, and it's like, okay, so the people that are on the field playing, what's your story?
1: Yeah, right. What is your story? Anyway.
0: You're not in the military.
1: Yeah. Well, no, a lot of people, you know. You know, they were fit enough to play football, but not fit enough to be military. That's weird, too. Flat feet, that'll keep you out.
0: But there was a time that they were one team, and their name was... Ready? You want to guess?
1: No, I don't know.
0: The Steagles.
1: No, that's a bunch of BS.
0: No, it's true.
1: Steagles.
0: That's
1: terrible.
0: Yes or BS?
1: Huh?
0: A Super Bowl has gone into overtime more than once.
1: Oh, yeah. Yeah.
0: Super Bowl 51.
1: Yeah.
0: 58.
1: Okay.
0: Okay. All right. Yes or BS?
1: Yeah.
0: Arizona Cardinals are older than the NFL itself.
1: I'm going to say that's a yes.
0: You're correct, sir.
1: Yeah, I don't think they weren't in Arizona, though. I think they were in St. Louis. Yeah.
0: I believe that you're correct well with that one.
1: Yeah.
0: The Arizona, the franchise traces its history to 1898.
1: Yeah.
0: 1898.
1: That's crazy.
0: NFL's predecessors wasn't formed until 1920.
1: Yeah, the 20s, yeah.
0: Or the predecessors.
1: Yeah. Okay.
0: Yes, and yes or BS, the latest, but the greatest, and it's not the greatest because it doesn't involve the 49ers, but the lastest, but not least.
1: Yeah.
0: Yes or BS.
1: Yeah.
0: Cleveland Browns are named after the color brown.
1: Nope, not correct. That's BS. They're named after Coach Paul Brown.
0: Yes.
1: That's who also started the Cincinnati Bengals, as a matter of fact.
0: Ah.
1: I do know a little bit about football. And there you go. That's our Yes or BS for this week.
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0: Hey.
1: Hey.
0: Telling kids they're smart will make them cheat.
1: Huh?
0: What?
1: Really? What?
0: Parents might want to rethink one of their favorite compliments. You're so smart. Researchers found that young children who were told they succeeded because they were smart were significantly more likely to cheat when the next challenge got tougher.
1: Yeah.
0: You know, trying to outdo themselves.
1: Uh-huh.
0: Right? That's the overachieving thing.
1: Trying to keep my parents proud.
0: There's some overachievement in the word cheat when you think about it.
1: Overachievement.
0: Yeah, something like that. Yeah, overachievement. Anyway, after completing an initial test, kids received different explanations for their success. Then researchers gave them a difficult math test, conveniently left an answer sheet nearby, and told them not to peek. Guess what? Hidden cameras revealed 64% of the smart kids cheated.
1: 64. Okay, that's pretty just ridiculous.
0: Yeah. Compared with 35% who were praised for working hard and 38% who were credited with luck. You're lucky.
1: Lucky.
0: And 21% told the first task was easy. Yeah. Anyway, researchers believe labeling kids smart may create pressure to maintain that identity, making cheating tempting. When suddenly they don't know the answer.
1: Wow. Right.
0: Wow. Wow. So maybe instead of "you're brilliant," maybe try "nice job." I like that. Nice job.
1: Well, it also, like you said, it takes away some of that pressure.
0: Well, and
1: for your parents' approval or whoever your approval you're trying to get.
0: You could also use our parents' favorite. That's what you're supposed to do.
1: One of the homes I was at, they were brainstorming about rewards for employees.
0: Right. Yeah.
1: It's like you arrive on time, you know, all month long, you get a reward. And I'm like, it's in the employee handbook.
0: Yeah,
1: you have to arrive on time.
0: I know.
1: And why reward them for
0: It's crazy. It turns out the gifted program needed surveillance cameras. All right. It's Van Camp and Morgan.

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1: All right, here we go.
0: Are you ready, Fred?
1: Ready.
0: Britain's Prince Harry of Wales.
1: Prince Harry of Wales. I think he's 42 today, right?
0: He is. You know, my daughter's still single.
1: Yeah.
0: You know?
1: She's not. He's got baggage.
0: Royal paperwork,
1: yeah.
0: That's all.
1: Yeah.
0: Actor Tommy Lee Jones.
1: Tommy Lee Jones is 80, I believe, today, right?
0: Yes, sir.
1: Ah, man, crazy.
0: Oliver Stone.
1: I love Oliver Stone. Director of some great movies.
0: Yeah,
1: Oliver Stone is also 80 today, right?
0: That's right.
1: Okay.
0: Tom Hardy.
1: Tom Hardy from Inception. Tom is 49?
0: Yes.
1: Yeah, well, okay, yes.
0: Yeah.
1: Yes, that's long.
0: I was dead wrong. I thought, that's not a 49. Well, if I'm looking at it right, it is.
1: Yeah.
0: All right, let's see here. Heidi Montag.
1: Heidi Montag, 40?
0: Yeah, well, you're on fire today.
1: No, wow.
0: Burn, baby, burn.
1: Ooh.
0: All right. Now, this guy, he has faced the 49ers before. It didn't turn out so well. But he was still a pretty classy guy.
1: Yeah, did he play?
0: On the other side of the coast, the nation.
1: Okay.
0: In a little state called Florida. Florida.
1: Okay.
0: Dan Marino.
1: Yeah. Wow, Dan Marino's like 65 today, right?
0: 65.
1: Wow.
0: Robin Thicke.
1: Robin's 49.
0: Yes.
1: Look at us. That's cool.
0: Last but not least, is a night ranger.
1: Who?
0: Kelly Keegi.
1: Kelly Keegi is 74?
0: He's 74.
1: Wow, today's
0: 74.
1: Your birthday.
0: Happy birthday.
1: From Van Campbell.
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0: Yes, yes, yes, yes.
1: Well, Florida, oh, Florida, naked, naked, naked, naked, Florida. Yeah. That felt good.
0: Good for you. Good for you.
1: Good for, right. Not good for anyone else in the world, but that was good for me.
0: All right.
1: I could do it again.
0: No, it was fun. No. You did. Yeah.
1: Miami.
0: Yeah.
1: Hey, Miami. Passengers aboard an American Airlines flight from Baltimore to Miami.
0: Uh-huh.
1: Oh, they got a bit of an unexpected in-flight show along with their peanuts and
0: yeah. Peanuts?
1: Along with their peanuts and pretzels.
0: Okay.
1: It was an in-flight.

0: going along with those cocktails.
1: No, wow.
0: Woman allegedly stripped completely naked during the trip.
1: God. Oh my God.
0: She did. I hope everybody got served first.
1: Yeah, right? Or something.
0: Despite the incident happened on Friday aboard American Airlines flight 1779.
1: Mm-hmm.
0: Incident logs describe the passenger as behaving in an indecent manner. Tisk, tisk. And that was during the flight. All right. Now, despite the unusual cabin situation, the pilots apparently decided that they didn't want a warrant. It didn't warrant an unscheduled landing.
1: Okay.
0: It's sex education for children.
1: Yeah.
0: But not necessarily, they ain't going to turn that plane around type thing. Flight continued all the way to Miami International Airport, where law enforcement officers were waiting at the gate.
1: Yeah.
0: Yeah. And the woman was taken into custody after the plane arrived. Hope they had something to put around her.
1: Sure.
0: And, yeah.
1: They probably had.
0: They probably said, bring a blanket.
1: Bring a blanket. Because she's naked.
0: So American Airlines, they haven't had much to say about it yet.
1: Mm.
0: Details about what happened prompted the woman's behavior. Don't know.
1: Yeah.
0: But it all kind of remains to be seen.
1: There you go. That's our crazy crime story for today.

0: California diesel prices have gotten ridiculous, the gas station signs have apparently given up. Gas Buddies Patrick DeHaan says five California stations were advertising diesel at $9.99 per gallon.
1: Yikes.
0: That's $9, $10 a gallon, making out electronic displays displaying for only $1 digit. That's right. They don't go up to $10, those digital signs. That doesn't necessarily mean stations are charging more than 10 bucks. The signs simply can't display another increase without being reconfigured.
1: Okay.
0: California statewide diesel average was $7.76 a gallon. That's 55 cents a gallon in just 1 week that it's gone up.
1: Wow. And some of the truckers are independent.
0: Oh, yeah. A lot of them are. So they're buying their own gas. And,
1: at least they are now. They're, you know, going to change.
0: Anyway. All right, Who Cares News is next.

0: It is time for the Who Cares News headlines. Here's Morgan.
1: Sydney Sweeney has another great ad campaign getting people hot under the collar.
0: Uh-oh.
1: Although this time clothing is barely involved.
0: Oh.
1: Sydney stars in a racy campaign for sports betting company Novig.
0: Hmm.
1: That's not DraftKings. That's
0: well, not familiar it sounds with like it's a competitor.
1: Apparently, mostly nude with strategically placed sports equipment, keeping everything modern, network friendly.
0: Cover body parts. Cover parts.
1: Cover the little parts. Several athletes aren't cheering.
0: Some of her parts aren't that little. I was just going to say.
1: Olympic swimming champion. Ariane Titmus, British sprinter Amy Hunt, and former American gymnast Gracie Kramer are among those criticizing the campaign.
0: Oh, yeah.
1: Sydney responded on Instagram by posting covers from ESPN's famous body issue.
0: Oh, yeah. Yeah.
1: Features athletes posing nude.
0: Yeah.
1: In other words, Sydney's defense appears to be, sports have had naked people for years. Yeah. I just brought props. Taylor Swift is reportedly not thrilled with Nikki Glaser after the comedian talked about receiving an invitation to Taylor and Travis Kelce's July 3rd wedding. During her Las Vegas residency, Nikki joked that she didn't even know Taylor or Travis, yet somehow scored an invitation to their wedding at Madison Square Garden.
0: Yeah. But she was like Eras Tour participant number one, right? She went to almost every show. Nikki did. She's a huge Swiftie. Yeah. Yeah.
1: Well, that's supposedly what irritated Taylor. Most details surrounding the Swift-Kelce ceremony have remained remarkably private.
0: Yeah.
1: So Nikki casually discussing the guest list apparently was not appreciated. And, of course, this is all rumor, and neither side has publicly confirmed a feud.
0: No, there you go. Wow. If you think about it, it's just really crazy. Anyway, all right, we'll have more Who Cares tomorrow.
1: We're still waiting for pictures.
0: I know, right? I don't think we're going to get any.
1: I don't think so either.
0: More Who Cares tomorrow. Like I say, have a great day, and
1: that's all the news you could care less about for today.
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0: Hey, kids, time for hour four. I know, right? It's the best hour on the radio. You've made it, and today, hour four is proudly sponsored by Uncle Ricky's Red Flag Rodeo.
1: Oh, my goodness.
0: The only relationship boot camp where we don't fix your love life. We just help you spot the wreck before you ride it bareback into chaos. Been dating someone who's still roommates with their ex? Think polyamorous means sleeping on three air mattresses? Heard my phone's always on silent one too many times? Yeah, honey, saddle up. You're red flag material. At Uncle Ricky's, we've got bull riding, gaslighting drills, and a mechanical rebound named Therapist Barbie. Leave with a diploma in emotional self-defense and a laminated card that says, run. Uncle Ricky's Red Flag Rodeo, where love goes to get lassoed and logic finally gets off its horse. Y'all come back emotionally stable now, you hear? Say hi to the squad. Oh my God. Yeah, and Madam President.
1: Deb John.
0: Of course, Dr. Ian Stanley, I presume.
1: The doctor.
0: And?
1: Ed in Phoenix.
0: And of course, Tammy.
1: Tammy.
0: All right, here's what's coming up today on the fourth hour, the best hour. Are more or less five things. Five things you need to know about AI right now. Right now. And we're going to tell you what they are and why. Plus, our stupid list of signs that you are boring. But enough about Morgan. Oh, I'm sorry. And, of course, our In Case You Missed It or ICME stories, all that and so much more is coming up for you. It's something else. It's the best hour on the radio. I don't think I can oversell it any more than that.
1: But you'll try.
0: But I'll try. No, all right. It's hour four, kids. Gather around, and it starts
1: right now.

0: It's that 90s channel. All things 90. Well, if you listen to the kids these days, AI is evolving ever faster. And whether you're excited, terrified, or just trying to keep your job, it's clear that this tech isn't going anywhere and is certainly not slowing down. The landscape, wild and weird. So before we get all replaced by a chatbot with better manners, here are five things you really need to know about AI right now. More or less five things for today. Generative AI is better than your instincts. You think you can tell the difference between AI and a human? Cute. Even AI experts are getting duped. Music, video, code, you name it, this tech is creating stuff so good, you're probably vibing to a robot's mixtape right now.
1: Oh.
0: Yeah, we are not AI generated yet, by the way. Number two, hallucination is not a glitch. It's the gig. When AI makes stuff up, it's not broken. It's literally doing what it was built to do. Guess and generate. So yeah, that legal brief with fake cases, totally on brand. Totally on brand. That medication you're supposed to take? Yeah, for sure. On fleek. Number three, AI is power hungry. Literally. Running these tools doesn't take much energy until you scale it to 400 million users. Now, tech bros are building data centers in the desert like it's Burning Man for servers. And yes, it needs all that compute. Number four, we built it, but we don't fully get it. Large language models are like alien tech. We poke, we prod, and they talk back, but nobody really knows how. Isn't that comforting, right? Isn't that comforting? And finally, point number five, AGI means whatever. Artificial general intelligence sounds deep, but the definition is vague and circular, like a lot of things in IT. For now, AGI is just AI with ambition and a really good PR team. So there you go. Five things you need to know about AI right now is our more or less five things for today.
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0: Back in the show, we talked to you about the most boring jobs and hobbies in the world. And, you know, in a bit of a shocker, it wasn't even, though you matched so many things on today's list, of the top signs that you're boring. Here we go. You could be the most boring person in the world. Ready?
1: Ready.
0: Your doctor recommends charisma injections.
1: That's
0: a bad sign. Your favorite drink is vodka and water. Hold the vodka.
2: That's kind of boring.
1: That's boring.
0: When you stand still for too long, someone hangs their coat on you. Oh, that's bad.
1: Now, that would be me. Yeah.
0: Your nickname.
1: Sleeping, standing up.
0: Is the human flatline.
1: That's horrible. Yeah.
0: You base your vacation destinations on the closest outlet mall.
2: Well, that's
1: nah, it's not me. No. I'm not a big shopper. Like
0: your dog learned how to play dead by impersonating you.
1: Huh. Interesting concept.
0: Signs that you're boring. You've shushed the librarian.
1: Ooh, that's serious right there.
0: Yeah. Your to-do list for today includes chew gum.
1: That's about as boring as it could possibly be.
0: No, no, here's a better one. Do you have a bumper sticker, window decal, or license plate holder that says, I'd rather be bird watching? And there you go. Top signs, you're boring today. Yep, it's Van Camp and Morgan.

0: get right. No diggity, no doubt. Yeah. Blackstreet Productions. We out, right. We out, we out.
1: Every day we bring you a couple extra stories, you know, that you might have missed because you weren't looking. We know that because you didn't find them.
2: You know.
1: These are Icy Me's. In case you missed it today, pink hair, don't care, but HR does. Emily Bentschotter got the last laugh after her job banned pink hair by showing up in a ridiculous wig every day, which, of course, turned corporate compliance into a full-blown cosplay and, of course, TikTok gold. Not sure what color her hair was, but the wig was pretty ridiculous. Hey, a UK ad is yanked for unhealthily thin model. A Marks and Spencer fashion ad was banned after regulators ruled the model looked too thin.
2: Oh.
1: And the image promoted an unrealistic body standard, despite the retailer claiming it was all about confidence. Yeah, it always is.
2: No. Not about confidence. Now they're trying to slip that in there.
1: It's fashion. It's fashion. Hey, the UK is where a model named Twiggy came from in the 60s. The name says it all. Google her. And a Harvard astrophysicist thinks a comet may be alien technology. Astrophysicist Avi Loeb is raising eyebrows again, suggesting that comet 3I Atlas might actually be an alien probe due to its odd path and speed. Though, yeah, most scientists still say, yeah, cool story, bro. There you go. And those are, in case you missed it, stories for today.
3: 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And they weren't even scratch and sniff. What's up with that? Or when Jennifer Aniston and Matthew Perry taught us how to use Windows 95. 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
1: On the next Van Camp and Morgan show, plenty of people in San Francisco are gathering to scream at the ocean. We'll tell you what that's all about. 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And it's Would You Rather Wednesday, the Who Cares News, and a lot more on the next
2: Van Camp and Morgan show. Like a moth to a

And from the top of the Space Needle in Seattle, good morning, Keith Kelly, and welcome to Tuesday on that 90s channel. And apparently somebody looked at September 15th and said, hey, we need more carbohydrates, because today is National Double Cheeseburger Day, National Linguine Day, and National Cheese Toast Day. 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So here's the question: burger, pasta, or cheese? 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

0: Needle in the Emerald City of Seattle, Washington. This is That 90s Channel. I'm Keith Kelly. It is Tuesday, September 15th, and our honor group of the day today is neonatal nurses. September 15th is National Neonatal Nurses Day, recognizing the nurses who care for premature and critically ill newborns. These are professionals caring for some of the smallest and most medically fragile patients imaginable, while also helping families through some incredibly stressful moments. So today, to neonatal nurses everywhere, thank you for the skill, the patience, and the compassion you bring to your work every day. You are today's honor group of the day on That 90s Channel.
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It is Tuesday with Keith Kelly from Seattle. Thanks for having us along today. Thanks for letting that 90s Channel be a part of your workday on this Tuesday. Hit me up on Instagram and Messenger at that 90s Channel. 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

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Yeah. 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All things 90s.

0: 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It's Keith Kelly on this Tuesday. 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Tom Hardy is 49, Josh Charles 55 today, and Heidi Montag turns 40 today. 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

The 90s, what a decade. 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

Hour number two of the Keith Kelly Show from Seattle on this Tuesday. And here's a very 2026 question for you. Do you actually understand everything AI is doing with your information? Technology keeps getting smarter. Meanwhile, I still occasionally have to explain to my printer that, yes, I absolutely want to print. Humanity remains undefeated. It's Keith Kelly.

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0: The biggest hits of the 90s and more. Always playing right here on that 90s channel. It is Keith Kelly on this Tuesday, September 15th from Seattle. And today's water cooler question. What is the smallest inconvenience that can completely wreck your mood? Not an actual crisis. The stupid little stuff. You know, your phone didn't charge completely overnight. You spill coffee on yourself after you've already left the house. 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

0: If they gave out a Grammy for the longest song title in 1993, that might have been the one that won. Exposés, I'll Never Get Over You, Getting Over Me. It's Keith Kelly from Seattle on this Tuesday on that 90s channel. And today's hometown heroes are traffic signal technicians. You know who I'm talking about. The crews who maintain the systems that tell thousands of drivers every day when to stop, when to go, and when you can finally make that left turn. Nobody notices them when everything is working, but let one busy intersection start flashing red and suddenly everybody understands just exactly how important this job is. So today, recognition for the people keeping those systems working safely. Traffic signal technicians, you are the hometown heroes today on that 90s channel.
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Sure, of course it did. And the strange thing is, the second the IT person walks over, the computer suddenly behaves perfectly like a child whose parents just walked into the room. Happy IT Professionals Day to the people keeping the rest of us connected. 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

0: This Tuesday on That 90s Channel, it's Keith Kelly. And since it's National Double Cheeseburger Day today, here's today's food argument. What topping automatically ruins a burger for you? And we're not looking for your favorite topping. That's too easy. I want the one thing where you open the wrapper, see it sitting there and think, well, somebody made a terrible mistake. Pickles, raw onions, tomatoes, mustard, mayonnaise. Which one is it? Hit me up on socials at That 90s Channel on Instagram and Messenger.
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0: It was Destiny's Child and Say My Name. That's Snoop Dogg and What's My Name. My name is Keith Kelly from the top of the Space Needle here in Seattle on this Tuesday. Time to find today's listener employee of the day. And today we're looking for the person who has been at work the longest without complaining about it. Maybe they opened the place this morning. Maybe they're pulling a double. Maybe somebody called out and they're covering the extra hours. Or maybe they've just been there since sunrise and somehow still haven't snapped at anybody. Send me their name, where they work, and their hometown, and today we'll recognize the employee who's putting in the long day and still getting it done. More 90s on the way next. 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

Final hour of the Keith Kelly Mess from Seattle on this Tuesday, and I've got a question. What ordinary task have you secretly turned into a competition? 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Nobody else knows they're participating. There's no trophy, but you're absolutely trying to win. 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

Remember when Nintendo 64 was the hottest thing and Beanie Babies were going to be your retirement? Yeah. That 90s channel. All things 90s.

0: Always playing the biggest hits of the 90s and more from the top of the Space Needle here in Seattle. It's Keith Kelly on this Tuesday, and here's an unwritten workplace rule that we should probably make official. If you put food in the office refrigerator and it's been there long enough to develop a personality, you have lost your ownership privileges. You know, at some point, that container stops being your lunch and becomes a science project everybody else has to live with. If you need to put a date on it, like evidence in a court case, maybe it's time. Thanks for attending my workplace lunch seminar. More 90s on the way after this. Stay here.
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0: From the grunge capital of the world, Seattle, Washington, that's our very own Pearl Jam and Black. That's going to put a wrap on it for me for today. I'll be back tomorrow morning at 10 o'clock Pacific. I hope you will too. Thanks for letting me hang out with you today. I'm Keith Kelly. Josh David is next. Thank you for your time. This time, until next time, I am out.
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Thanks for hanging out on the What's a Josh broadcast. On today, Tuesday, it is the 15th day of September already, right smack dab in the middle of the month. Today, it's National Double Cheeseburger Day, National Cheese Toast Day, National Linguini Day. If you're trying to cut back on the carbs, today's not your day. And I got to say to Mary, it's her birthday today. Happy birthday to you, Mary. If today's your birthday, happy birthday to you. And thank you for hanging out right here on the What's a Josh broadcast.

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1: Thanks for checking out the What's a Josh broadcast. Are you a game show nerd like I am? Who doesn't know the Price is Right in Wheel of Fortune? Big news around both. Bigger news around Wheel of Fortune. And some news that if you like watching Price is Right, you're going to be noticing some big changes coming up. What are those changes? What's happening? I'm going to give you all the information coming up next.
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17: 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You can't touch this.

Wheel of Fortune, but big changes coming to The Price is Right. So we'll start with Wheel of Fortune. They're going to have an announcer change. And part of that is Jim Thornton, who's been an announcer on The Price is Right on Wheel of Fortune for the longest time, has been suspended. And I believe he's been fired now. As a passenger on a flight he was on, was able to see what he was looking up. And apparently he was on a website and a chat room about pedophilia. So that's super disgusting. He should be fired. And hopefully more comes of that, because there's no room for any of that. They're going to be looking for a new announcer. And The Price is Right is going down to a much smaller audience. They said that they're going to be going down to about 100 people in the studio. Do you remember back in the day when Bob Barker had it? It looked like there was like 600 people. I mean, there were only 300 people, but it looked like you had a massive crowd in there. So they're bringing that back, and they're also only going to have one model per episode now on The Price is Right. So some big changes that I don't know that I like. Now, the thing with the Wheel of Fortune absolutely changed that. My suggestion, though, if anybody from Wheel of Fortune is listening to the show, and I doubt you are, that's fine. Rich Fields, he was the announcer for like 3 or 4 years on The Price is Right after Rod Roddy died. I've actually worked with him a few times in some various projects, and he's a super nice guy. He would be perfect for Wheel of Fortune. And by the way, if you get his book, it talks all about the behind the scenes of The Price is Right. It's really cool. Just don't get anybody who's not like an actual announcer. Just don't go celebrity style. Get an actual announcer. That's all I'm asking you for. More on the way.

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1: Hanging on the What's a Josh broadcast. Got a couple messages of who you want to see voice and be the announcer for Wheel of Fortune since Jim Thornton is out because he's a perv. Dave sent me a message. I'd love to hear Mike Rowe. He's got one of those voices you instantly recognize. I've always loved Mike Rowe's voice. Ashley said Ryan Seacrest should announce it himself. No. Ashley, I disagree with you. Kevin, bring back Charlie O'Donnell. I know you can't, but nobody. Well, yeah, he's dead. James Earl Jones. Okay, come on. They got to be alive, you guys. Morgan Freeman, Don Pardo. Okay, John Pardo's been dead. John Cena, there's a good one. Tom Hanks, Pat Sajak, that'd be a good one. And the rest of your suggestions, everybody's dead, so we can't do that. One shout out though to Chris, who said bring Keith Morrison from Dateline. Every puzzle would sound like a mystery. I 100% agree with that one. Thank you for jumping in on that, I think.
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1: Hanging out on the What's a Josh broadcast. Are you a fan of The Office? If you know me, you know the answer is a big ol' yes. Every time I come home from a stressful night, there's one of two shows that I always watch. It's either The Office or Parks and Recreation. They're kind of one and the same as far as style goes. But have you seen this new docuseries on Peacock? It's about The Office. I will explain it next.
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You're on the What's a Josh broadcast. So if you're a fan of The Office, you're going to love what's on Peacock right now. A new documentary about the history and cultural impacts of NBC's The Office. Fan Level Midnight, devoted to The Office, debuted, I believe, a week or so ago. Throughout six episodes, Fan Level Midnight explores how the U.S. version of the workplace comedy grew from a ratings-challenged adaptation to one of the most enduring television series of its era. Traveling from the home of Dunder Mifflin in Scranton, Pennsylvania, the sound stages in California, the filmmakers also turned the cameras towards the fans themselves. That is going to be good. I have not started watching it yet, but you better believe.

after it had already started. And I think I've probably seen the entire series at least 200 times through. I mean, that's a small number, I think. What about you? You big Office fan? What's a Josh.com? Quick message me. Love to hear from you.

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1: On the What's a Josh broadcast, just telling you about that new docuseries on Peacock. It's all about The Office, behind the scenes, the cultural impact. And it had a big cultural impact. Hearing from Melissa, I watched The Office every single night while going through my divorce for 22 minutes. I could laugh instead of think. I think one of the things, too, is if you've ever worked in an office setting, they just nailed the personalities so well in that entire series. Brian said, my wife and I started watching it when our son was in the NICU, became our escape at the end of a very long day. And another good one from Rachel. When I lost my dad, I couldn't handle heavy TV. The Office was the only thing that could make me laugh. I will tell you, there are so many clips. I'm trying to think of the one that always made me laugh. Oh, the fire drill one where Dwight basically sets the office on fire. Anyway, if you've never watched The Office, you need to watch it. If you've watched it, I suggest you watch this docuseries. It's on Peacock right now.
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Josh. Hanging out on the What's a Josh broadcast. We're just talking about The Office, and there's this new docuseries that's available right now on NBC Peacock. If you're one that's watched The Office over and over and over, what did it get you through? I got one from Ashley. I moved 800 miles from home for my first job. Watching The Office every night made my apartment feel a little less lonely. It certainly was comfort food. When I moved away from my hometown, I was really watching The Office, and I had moved a lot. But it was the one thing that was always constant was watching The Office DVDs. Yes, I said Office DVDs, but because before streaming was big, I'd go down to the Family Video and I'd rent the entire seasons because we didn't have the streaming capabilities. And this was like, what, 2010, 2011? Anyway, I'd love to hear from you.

0: Your home for all things 90s, that 90s channel. You're on the What's a Josh broadcast. The retro movie quote of the day. It's not all that retro. It goes back to 2011. And if you've been listening to the show today, you probably have a pretty good idea of what it might be. Is it even a real movie? I'll give you the quote next.
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The retro movie quote of the day here on the What's a Josh broadcast. Not so much a retro quote, but it is a quote from a movie from 2011. I should say, quote unquote, a movie from 2011. Your quote, clean up on aisle 5. I know that really narrows it down, but if you've been listening to the show today, you know exactly what movie that is. Clean up on aisle 5. If you know it, keep it to yourself. If you don't know it, I'll give you the answer coming up next on the What's a Josh broadcast.

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0: that 90s channel. The What's a Josh broadcast and the retro movie quote of the day, clean up on aisle 5. My big quote to you was, this isn't really a retro movie quote. Is it even really a movie? Well, not in this universe, it's not. Threat Level Midnight, Michael Scott's homemade action movie, which he wrote, directed, and produced and starred in. Yeah, we've been talking about The Office all day, so we figured we would jump in with a quote from Michael Scarn in the fictional movie Threat Level Midnight. Michael plays secret agent Michael Scarn, who has to stop evil Goldenface. Jim Halpert plays Goldenface while Dwight plays Scarn's robot butler, Samuel. The movie also gives us the Scarn, Michael's attempt at creating his own signature dance. The finished movie is finally shown in the season 7 episode, Threat Level Midnight. The joke had been years in the making. The Office first discovers Michael's screenplay way back in season 2. So there you go. Your quote-unquote retro movie quote of the day, clean up on aisle 5. Was from Threat Level Midnight, as we were talking about The Office pretty much all day long. More on the way with the What's a Josh broadcast.
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